0: Good morning and welcome to the program. It's More Than a Feeling is that program, and I'm your host, Gary Lally. So I'm obviously looking after the music for the next 2 hours. So on today's program, we're looking at a great career as a producer and sound engineer as well, Jack Douglas, who recently passed away sadly. And we start off the program with one of the tracks that he, from an album he produced, from Patti Smith. Do you recognise her voice? Yeah. Ain't It Strange, from 1976's Radio Ethiopia. So that's what we're going to be sort of looking at, mainly the 70s, maybe drifting to the 80s, but mostly around the 70s. And I was trying to work out how I was going to do it. There's lots of interviews on YouTube that Jack does, talks about different artists. So I thought I could play a little clips of that, but I thought, well, anybody could just go to YouTube and find them anyway and have a listen. So I thought I'd just let the music do the talking today. And I had to figure out how I was going to do it. So I've picked a number of albums and picked, you know, about three tracks from pretty much each of them and, yeah, and see how we go, try and fit it all in. And we've only got one from Patti Smith's album on today's program. So we've got Posters Pick, Kev's Corner. They've done the same, picked some tracks from Jack's career. So what have I got? A band called Stars with a Z on the end. This is the American band, not the Australian. Graham Parker, one of his albums. A band called Montrose. Frankie Miller, one of his albums. And if we can fit in, Joe Perry Project. So, yep, no Aerosmith. I thought I'd leave. That's too obvious. Aerosmith and Cheap Trick, because he produced lots of their stuff. So I thought, I won't do that. I'll try and find some stuff that he's not well known for. But he's a band that he started mixing it. I think he was assistant mixing engineer engineer or however the title was. The Who, he got thrown in at the deep end and apparently he was fiddling with making sure he picked the right faders and knobs and that, and he was really focused on it. So they did a few days in the Record Plant. That's where Jack was based, the Record Plant in New York. And the Who went over there. I think they booked for 2 weeks and ended up only staying for 3 days because it was a big bust up between Pete and Kit Lambert, Pete Townsend and Kit Lambert. So they took off, but they did record some stuff. So I couldn't exactly. There was 3 days in March. I think it was 16th, 17th, 18th, and I saw, according to Andy Neal's book, that I'm pretty sure Jack was there, but I don't know whether he had a lot to do with the music on the 16th. But certainly he was there doing stuff on the 17th and 18th. So that's what I focused on. Three tracks from the Who's Next sessions. So that's where I'm going to start today's program, with The Who. All right. Love Ain't For Keeping, take 14.
1: 2, 3...

0: I'm Graham Dickinson. I started Let It Be Beatles in 1992. We have some Beatle experts on this show and we're still going strong. 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

0: Nine Blue Eyes. It's version 2, take 10. What did we have before that? I'm in Tune, aka Getting in Tune. It was known as I'm in Tune at the time. Take 6, and then Love Ain't for Keeping, take 14. So there's 3 tracks from the Who's Next sessions, briefly recorded, as I said at the start. They booked 2 weeks and ended up staying for 3 because of the 3 days because of the bust up. Yeah, Kit Lambert, a nutcase. All right, and 17th and 18th of March 1971, those were recorded. All right, where do we go from here? And we're looking after, or paying tribute to Jack Douglas today on the program. It's more than a feeling. All right, we better do this.
1: And now it's time for Kev's Corner.
0: It's a beautiful piece of music, isn't it? Nick Drake's. I could play that over and over again, not get bored of it. Yeah. It's time for Kev's Corner. All right, here we go. And there's 4 tracks here, Kev. All right. I'm going to... doesn't matter if I say... they're all connected because of Jack Douglas. But I'm going to start off with Alice Cooper.

0: Okay, that's Kev's Corner, four tracks. Sorry, Dave, yeah. To be fair, Kev gave me two options, three or four tracks, and I thought, I'm going to play four tracks because it's... He cut out Alice Cooper, and I thought, no, we've got to put in Alice Cooper today. All right, because that's the only track of Alice's we got on the program. So, here we go. So, we started off with Never Been Sold Before, Alice Cooper, from his 1973 album Muscle of Love, produced by Jack Richardson and Jack Douglas. So you had to have a name of Jack to produce, sounds like. Tonight It's You, Cheap Trick, from 1985's album Standing on the Edge. Also, that was a single and produced by Jack Douglas. Give Me a Chance, Supertramp, from their 1997 album Some Things Never Change, co-written and sung by Mark Hart, ex Crowded House. All right, so there's the connection, Dave. Produced by Jack Douglas and Fred Mandel. And then closed out with Toys in the Attic, title track from their album from 1975. Of course, famously produced by Jack Douglas, like a lot of their stuff was. So that's Kev's Corner for this week. All right, let's move on to, what are we going to do? Stars. My voice is starting to go funny. I've got to have a cough. Sorry about that. Just had a little bit of asthma lately, so. But I'll be right for the rest of the program. So I'm just going to play an announcement and then straight into Stars from their Violation album. All right, enjoy some Stars and, yeah.
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0: Stars, with a Z on the end, not the Australian Stars, but the American ones. I thought I'd try and play some different stuff that you may never have heard on the program today. And, of course, I've never played Stars before. So, and a little bit later I'm going to play Montrose, which I've never played on the show. So I tried to change it up a little bit. But as I said, I stayed away from Aerosmith because we feature pretty much all their albums when they turn 50. We do the whole, you know, a lot of the album. We did the whole of Rocks, didn't we? So that was produced by Jack. So we'll get around to some more Aerosmith in the coming shows for sure. Absolutely. And I should mention, Jack Douglas died on the 11th of May at the age of 80. Sad, but he did some great stuff. All right, and some of it I'll be playing on the show. All right. Here's something interesting.
1: It's now time for Postman's Pick.
0: All right. Wonder what he's come up with.

All right, there's Poster's picks for this week. Start off with Cheap Trick's Hello Kitties, or as always, when I look at it, ELO Kitties. I think that's from their first album, Cheap Trick. I didn't write the notes down. Sorry, Dave, I forgot all about it. John Lennon's I'm Losing You. That was one of the outtakes from the Double Fantasy Milk and Honey sessions that, with the guys from Cheap Trick. Oh, get me words mixed up there. Of course, and with John, obviously, but the other guys from Cheap Trick are there. Except Robin Zander. And that was from John Lennon's anthology many years ago, back in the 90s. And where do we go into? The Knack. Another lousy day in paradise. It's like when you've been up on the Gold Coast and it's raining. So you're in paradise, but it's a lousy day. Sorry, Dave, I know that happened just recently. All right, let's post this pick. All Jack Douglas Productions. Okay. Where do we go from here? Oh, Graham Parker. I've got three tracks from Another Grey Area from Graham Parker, 1980. It was produced by Jack Douglas, of course. That's why we're doing the show today, all about Jack Douglas. It's More Than a Feeling is a show too, by the way.

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Three tracks from Graham Parker's Another Grey Area from 1982. I think I might have said 80, but 1982. Produced by Jack Douglas. And the piano was the legend that was Nicky Hopkins. Hugh McCracken played some guitar on those tracks too. At least he's mentioned in the credits anyway. Not sure what tracks he's on. Temporary Beauty was the first track. Another Grey Area, the title track, was the second. And then You Hit the Spot. Three tracks from Another Grey Area from Graham Parker. And, yeah, where do we go from there? Nearly the last half hour of the program. It's More Than a Feeling is the program. All right. As I mentioned, I was trying to get some different artists that I knew who they were, and but didn't want to go for the obvious Aerosmiths, Cheap Tricks and that, John Lennon's. I was trying to stay away from them to sort of bring some others into it. So that's why I played Stars earlier, and I'm going to play Montrose now. Not really my favourite sort of stuff, but I just thought I'd play it because it's a different style. But although most of the stuff you hear, apart from Graham Parker, really is sort of on the heavy side with Jack Douglas. Well, Lennon was slightly different. Some of it was heavy, but yeah. All right, here we go. Montrose. It's three tracks from the Jump On It album from 1976. All right. Led by Ronnie Montrose on guitar.

Montrose was the that band, and I think I said led by Ronnie Montrose as the guitar player. I think Bobby James is the singer there. Now, what tracks did we play? Oh, the album's Jump On It from 1976. Let's Go, then the title track, Jump On It, and then Music Man was that final track. So three tracks from the Montrose album, and of course produced by Jack Douglas. And another one he produced is Double Trouble from Frankie Miller. And I really like this album, so I've picked three tracks off it. I hope you enjoy these tracks, but you have a listen to his voice. I mean, he's got a raspy voice, Frankie, and he's Scottish, and so he sort of sounds a little bit like Rod Stewart at times. All right, enjoy some Frankie Miller.

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Three tracks from the Double Trouble album from Frankie Miller from 1978. Have You Seen Me Lately, Joan? Double Heart Trouble and Good Time Love. And not only produced by Jack Douglas, but recorded at the Record Plant in New York. Some of the people associated with the tracks on the album, or the album itself. Some backing vocals by Steven Tyler. I know that guy's name. Mm. He plays harmonica on a few tracks, none of the tracks I played. But Richie Super, who was a member of Aerosmith for a little while, he's on backing vocals as well. Who is BJ Wilson on drums from Procol Harum? Paul Carrick, remember him? Yeah, he's still around. He plays keyboards. Ian Gom, I think he was a member of Brinsley Schwartz, who plays guitar. So yeah, some well-known guys associated with the album. So there you go, Frankie Miller's Double Trouble. So that brings us to the end. I'm going to go out with Let the Music Do the Talking, so we'll get that track in, and then it goes into another track called Conflict of Interest from the Joe Perry Project from 1980. Let the Music Do the Talking was the album. And of course that track was on Done with Mirrors by Aerosmith from 85, I think. But I certainly knew this album back in the day, back in 1980. So I'll go out with that. And next week there's quite a few anniversaries, because we did the Jack Douglas today. We did miss Todd Rundgren's Faithful album, so we'll play some tracks from that next week. Steve Miller's Fly Like an Eagle, we might play a couple of tracks there. Billy Joel's Turnstiles turns 50, and Warren Zevon's self-titled debut turned 50, all just in the last few days, all turned 50. So yep, we're going to play a lot of that stuff next week, so stay tuned. So as I said, I'm going out with Joe Perry Project, and I think I said, I don't know if, did I mention that second track might get half of it in, Conflict of Interest. Listen out, that's Joe Perry on vocals there too. So enjoy some Joe Perry Project, and I'll catch you next week. So thanks for listening in, and we'll see you then.

You're listening to Seabrook Primary School Student Hour. Seabrook Primary School acknowledge the Boonwurrung people, the traditional owners of the land on which we are broadcasting, and we pay our respects to the elders past, present, and emerging. We thank them for sharing the land in which we live, work, and learn on.

0: Hi everyone, and thank you so much for joining us at Seabrook Primary School's Radio Hour. My name is Michelle Lee, and I'm the STEM Specialist here at Seabrook Primary School, and I'm joined in the studio with four students from Grade 6. Hi!
1: Hi!
0: I'm just going to get everyone to say their name so that our listeners know who they're listening to, and I'll get you to say your favourite animal and why. Okay, let's start off with you.
2: Hi, I'm Ivy, and my favourite animal is dogs because I feel like they're really loyal and I have two pet dogs.
0: Oh, nice. Very good.
3: Hi, my name is Elsie. My favourite animal is dogs, and I really want one because my other one, yeah.
0: Yeah. Well, hopefully you do get one.
3: Yeah.
4: My name's Bella, and my favourite animal is an Arctic fox because they're just, like, really cute.
0: They are very cute.
5: Hi, my name's Hannah. My favourite animal is a cat because they're really calm and they don't, like, get, active as much as dogs.
0: That's true. I'm a little bit scared of cats sometimes because of their claws.
5: Yeah.
0: Like, it's really sharp.
2: Yes. I'm allergic to cats.
0: Oh, well, there you go. Now, what is the name of your show, girls?
6: The Toe Ticklers.
7: TTS.
6: TTS.
0: TTS. For sure.
6: Yeah.
0: Why are you called the Toe Ticklers?
7: Because we like to tickle toes.
0: Is that true?
7: Yes.
0: Everyone likes to tickle toes?
7: Yes.
6: Yes.
0: Some people like... It's pretty ticklish toes. Like under your foot's really ticklish. Yeah. So that's good. TTS. I love it. Well, I'm going to play your riff right here. Yeah.

0: Favourite animals and why? Well, we already did that.
1: Oh, yeah, we sort of just did that, sorry.
0: What did you used to believe as a little kid?
1: Nice, lovely. And then we've got a really special interview. Who can tell me who we're interviewing?
2: Ivy's dad!
1: Bella's dad. Yeah, Bella's dad. And why are we interviewing Bella's dad?
2: Because he works in a jail.
1: That is a pretty interesting job. That's really cool. All right, and in our final segment, we're going to have a really big topic that we're going to discuss, and we'll talk more about that in segment number three. Now, our first segment, let's get right into it. What is your after-school schedule, girls? Who would like to go first? Because I feel like some of you, and you might have to run through the whole thing, like Monday night, you do like Tuesday night, and all your different things. Here we go.
3: Okay. This is going to be pretty long, but Monday.
1: Right, let's go.
3: I have after school a cello lesson.
1: Oh, wow. Cello.
3: Tuesday, I have nothing. Nice. Wednesday, I have fencing. Thursday, I sometimes have fencing. Friday, fencing. Saturday, fencing. And Sunday, that's it.
1: Oh, so I have nothing on Sunday. Fencing.
3: Yeah.
1: I didn't think that was such a big thing.
3: Sometimes on Sundays there's competitions.
1: Wow. Yeah. You must be really good. Yeah? Like quite decent?
3: 5 years.
1: I reckon you'd be really, really good at it then.
3: Okay.
1: You wear the proper white outfit and the face mask and the stabby sword.
3: Yeah, I do foil.
1: Oh, wow.
3: Yeah.
1: That's impressive. Good for you. All right, next person. Elsie, what's your after-school schedule?
2: Well, I just do a random order. So sometimes I go fishing.
1: Oh, yeah.
2: And I go paddling on my paddleboard with my dad. And sometimes I just go to my friend's house in Altona. Mm-hmm. And we usually go to 7-Eleven or something.
1: Nice. What do you normally get from 7-Eleven?
2: A slushy.
1: And what's your favourite flavour of slushy?
2: Raspberry thing and Coca-Cola.
1: So you mix it up.
2: Yeah.
1: Yeah, nice. That's good. That sounds very, very nice. I love fishing.
2: Yeah.
1: Paddle boarding. I've never done it, but I've always wanted to. What about you girls? Have you done it before?
3: It's really fun.
0: Yeah.
2: Once when I was on there, I saw a shark and a turtle.
1: Wow. Yeah. That's cool. All right, Bella.
4: So on Monday, I do tutoring. Tuesday, after school, I do tutoring. Wednesday, I do tutoring. And then Thursday, I do tutoring. And then Friday is my off. And then the weekend.
1: So you do tutoring every day. How long for? How many hours?
4: Just 1 hour a day.
1: Yeah. Is it literacy, numeracy, or both?
4: I do numeracy on Monday, literacy on Tuesday, numeracy on Wednesday, literacy on Thursday.
1: Oh, yeah, so you go like to and fro. That's really good. Well done. Excellent. And Hannah?
5: On Mondays, I usually have nothing. Tuesdays, that's kind of like my exercise day where I only eat healthy for one day. And then Wednesday, I just practice for like sport.
1: Yeah.
5: And then Thursday, I kind of just like hang out with my friends if they're allowed to. And Friday, I kind of don't do anything. I just go to school and come back. And then Saturday, I clean the whole house. And then Sunday, I wash all my school clothes.
1: Yeah. No, that's good. That's very, very good. All right, topic number two, what you want to be when you grow up. And I always love hearing about what people want to be when they grow up. We also know, everyone knows, the listeners know, that you might change your mind several times before you actually get to it. So it's just right now, most of you are, what, 11, 12?
3: Yeah.
1: So this is what you want to be at 11 and 12 years old. And that could change later on. But right now, what do you want to be? So we might start with you this time, Elsie.
2: Okay. I want to be a police.

0: officer
1: Oh,
0: or a
1: nice.
0: dentist.
1: Yeah.
0: Yeah.
1: Cool. Very, very good jobs, both of them. Quite hard, though. Like,
0: Yeah.
1: being a policeman's really hard work. And a dentist, yeah, you've got to do lots of studies for that.
0: University.
1: Yeah, university and all that. And then you're bending over and looking at people's teeth. So that can be hard work, too.
0: Yeah.
1: Oh, good jobs, though. Very nice. How about you, Bella?
2: So I want to be a marine biologist or a nurse, because I really like the ocean and what's inside of it, and I want to know more about it, and just do a big deep dive on it,
1: Lovely.
2: because it's very interesting, the
1: Yeah,
2: ocean.
1: oh, 100%. Those are both really good jobs. And I feel like we always need more nurses. That's another, that's like policemen. Like, we always need more of those jobs.
2: Yeah.
3: I really want to be a surgeon who operates on brain, or either a pediatric surgeon who helps children perform surgeries.
1: Wow. So you want to be a surgeon of some sort. Can you look at blood?
3: Yeah, all of that.
1: All the time.
3: It's so interesting what's in the human body. And
1: Okay.
3: I want to be able to get my PhD, and so I can become do something special to help people get better.
1: Love it. That's so good. Because you know what? Not everyone can look at blood, or they can't,
0: Yeah, I
1: like
0: can't.
1: yeah, I don't like it either. Yeah.
0: No.
1: So it's not for everyone, but if you can, go for you. And that is a really, really good job as well. Lots of studies as well. Yeah. Yes. Ivy.
4: I think I want to be maybe an athlete.
1: Oh, yeah.
4: Yeah. And or something a creative person. Probably an artist or a fashion designer.
2: Why do you want to be an athlete?
4: 'Cause I really like sport, and as I told you about my schedule, yeah.
1: Well, maybe you
4: Just
1: could be like a fencing champion of some sort.
4: probably, yeah.
1: Yeah, like that would be
4: Definitely
1: the dream.
4: fencing, 'cause
1: Yeah,
4: yeah.
1: in fencing. Because fencing's in the Olympics, isn't it? And the
4: Yeah.
1: Commonwealth Games as well.
4: Yeah.
1: That would be cool.
4: Yeah.
1: Don't forget your STEM teacher from primary school when you become famous. And I'll be like, do a radio show interview when you're being famous. That's really cool. Thanks for sharing. Now, your last topic is, what did you used to believe as a little kid? Is that are you talking about I don't want to say.
4: For example, the Tooth Fairy.
0: Yeah, and the Easter Bunny and Santa.
1: Yeah, that sort of stuff. And
0: Yeah.
1: I didn't want to say anything in case anyone
0: Believes in
1: still believes in this stuff. I didn't want to say anything. And then maybe our listeners might be like, oh, like they might still believe in stuff. All right, so what did you used to believe in as a kid?
0: Well, I believed in everything except for the Tooth Fairy, because my mom told me at the start the Tooth Fairy is fake, because I was like, oh, I don't like this Tooth Fairy. And then she's like, oh, well, the Tooth Fairy is me. And then a few years ago, she just told me all of it was fake, and I saw the elves in the shed and everything. And I didn't say anything until she told me, because I already thought it wasn't real.
1: All right, I want to know, girls, when did you sort of start to think it might not be real?
2: Last year. Last year, too.
1: Oh, not last
0: 2 years
1: year.
0: ago.
2: Yeah.
1: Oh, and then when did you find out? Did you just get crushed when you found out?
2: Yeah.
4: I
2: Yeah.
4: was heartbroken.
3: My heart shattered in pieces.
1: Oh, what did you find out? Tell me what happened. How did you find it? How did you find out?
3: I found out because when I walked into the living room, I found my aunties and uncles wrapping presents. I was like, and they're like, shoo, shoo, shoo, go, go, go.
1: And then were you like, wait, what's going on? What's going on?
3: On Christmas, I was grumpy.
1: Oh, so when did you find out?
3: Last year.
1: Last
4: Last year.
1: year. Oh, wow. So most of you last year that you found out, all right? girls?
2: I found out that the Tooth Fairy wasn't real because I was like going through my mom's phone and then my dad texted her, so I looked at it and then I saw a message saying that you forgot to put money under Bella's bed before you went to work. So I confronted my dad and I was like, are you the Tooth Fairy? And he was like, you're not supposed to see that, but yeah, I am. You should not be looking at other people's phones. So I got like a lecture, but then I was heartbroken for like a few days.
1: Oh, poor boy. What about you, Ivy? When did you find out the, you know, the big stuff?
4: So it was last year, like around October or something. I lost my tooth, and when I lost it, I don't think my parents knew, but they didn't really think it was that much. I put it under my pillow that day, and the next morning it was still there, and it's been under my pillow for like a whole week or something, and it's still under my pillow. And I said to my dad, where is my money? And he said, what money? And I just got really sad. Yeah.
1: What about the rest of them?
0: Me and my mum are going shopping for the eggs this weekend.
1: Oh, nice.
0: Yeah.
4: That's good. I thought unicorns were just horses that just lost their horns and they gave it to rhinos.
1: Oh.
3: Well,
1: that makes sense. That makes sense.
3: I remember when I found out the Easter Bunny wasn't real because I caught my dad putting Easter eggs outside in the backyard on the floor, and I was just sad, but I still ate the chocolates after them.
1: All right, well, you know what? With Easter coming up, we hope that everyone does have a good Easter. And if you still believe in the Easter Bunny, like, maybe it'll still happen for you and you'll still get lots of Easter eggs. Yeah, and even if you don't, we still hope that you get lots of Easter eggs. And, yeah, so can anyone tell me what is the first bunch of songs we're having?
3: The Man I Need by Olivia Dean.
4: Risk It All by Bruno Mars.
2: And Fever Dream by Alex Warren.
1: Excellent. All right, listeners, we'll be right back after these songs.
3: Wait.

0: 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My name is Bella.
1: You're joining us for the second segment. I'm Ivy.
2: I'm Elsie.
3: Hi, I'm Hannah. We'll have a few questions for the person that we are interviewing.
0: Today we are interviewing David as my dad. He is a prison officer and he has been working there for about 6 to 7 years.
1: That's right, he is a prison officer. Isn't that so cool?
2: That's right, Ivy, and we are going to rock this interview up.
3: Then we are waiting for. Let's get started. We're going to call David right now. Stand by, listeners.
4: Hello.
0: Hello, Dad. Thank you for being on our show today. It's me, Bella.
4: Hello. Thanks for having me.
1: I am Ivy.
3: I'm
4: Hello, Hannah. Ivy.
2: And I'm Elsie. Yeah. David, thank you so much for joining us today. We are so excited to talk to you.
4: Thank you for having me.
0: David has been a prison worker for around 6 to 7 years. His family is a wonderful bunch. David is also so inspirational.
1: Wow, that's
4: thank you.
1: Wow, that's amazing. We have a whole bunch of questions for you, David. Are you ready?
4: For it.
2: Why did you decide to become
4: a prison officer?
2: Yeah.
4: I just felt it was a good way to help people who have got themselves in a bad spot and the community safe.
0: Do you enjoy working as a prison officer?
4: Yes, most days I do. It can be very boring sometimes and very scary other times. But all in all, I like it.
0: What's boring about it?
4: There's a lot of sitting around watching people, which can be interesting, but can also be very boring.
0: Oh, I see.
1: What is the most challenging thing about your job?
4: Dealing with people. Speak to them when they're in a very bad mood.
1: What type of people?
4: Talking prisoners, criminals.
1: Sorry.
4: Alleged criminals. Yes.
2: Do you ever get scared?
4: Yes. I do get scared sometimes because it is a dangerous place.
2: Like where?
4: But I also know I have a lot of friends and all the staff will come straight away to help anyone who needs help.
2: Like when do you get scared?
4: Usually when dealing with an angry person.
2: Yeah.
3: Do you work with teens or adults?
4: Adults. The youngest person I work with is a teen.
0: Is there any murders that you know of in there?
4: Yeah, quite a few.
2: What is the funniest reason why you went to jail?
1: Why someone went to jail?
4: Ooh. I don't really know. Yeah, I can't think of a funny one.
1: What's your best advice for kids like us to not make us make bad decisions?
4: Well, try and know right from wrong, which is pretty common sense. Don't hurt people and don't do things that might put people at risk. Even if it's just a silly decision that you think might hurt you, it might also hurt someone else.
1: Is that
4: so? Always be aware of these things and just think of what you're doing.
3: Thank you so much for sharing. Now we have some fun questions for you to answer.
2: Did you eat good sand Lord. As a kid?
4: Yes.
3: What the
4: and not always by choice.
2: Was the sand crunchy?
4: Yes.
2: Very crunchy.
1: Did someone make you eat it?
4: Yes.
1: Oh. Okay. Why?
4: I don't know. He was a bully.
2: Oh, no, that's terrible.
3: Sorry to hear that.
4: That's okay.
0: Okay. What is your footy team?
4: Well, technically North Melbourne, but they're not very good, so I will back Bulldogs.
5: Yes!
6: Up the doggies.
1: What's your favourite topping on pizza?
4: Supreme.
2: What's a supreme?
4: It's with everything on it.
1: Oh,
6: big bat.
2: What superhero power would you have if you could have anything?
4: Probably to fly.
2: Why would you like to fly?
4: Just so I could go anywhere in the world without having to pay for a ticket.
2: But isn't that going to take a long time?
4: Yeah, probably.
2: Did you like school as a kid?
4: I liked it, I just wasn't good at it.
1: Okay, thank you so much for your time, David. We really appreciate chatting with you and learning about your job.
4: Hey, thanks for calling.
2: I've actually learned a lot what a personal officer does. I definitely don't want to go to jail. Thank you for sharing.
4: No worries.
0: Thanks for being awesome, Dad. You are the best. We love you and everything you do for us. Thanks for being on the radio with us today.
4: Hey, thanks for having me. Love you, Bella.
2: Thanks again, listeners. Please do not go away. We'll be right back after a couple of songs.
0: Lush Life, That's So True,
2: and Back to Friends by Somber.

0: Hi everyone, and thank you so much for joining us on our third and final segment. We just had a great interview with your dad, Annabella. That was really nice. That was so nice of him to join us. Yeah?
1: Yeah.
0: Yeah. We definitely want to say a big thank you to David. Now we are going to our big topic. Now our big topic is something that's chosen by the students. They can pick anything that they want to talk about, and it's something passionate that they want to chat about. Now, what topic have you girls chosen
2: today? Now we'll be talking about the social media ban.
0: Yep. Now, why did you choose the social media ban to chat about?
2: Because it's becoming kind of like a problem because, like,
3: nobody's really following
2: really following the laws.
3: Yeah.
0: All right.
4: And also, like, kids want to have, like, social media because there's not just, like, people watching and doing dance. Like, there's also education stuff that helps them.
1: There's educational things actually on, like, platforms and just, like, taking it away. It's like...
2: And it's kind of not fair because YouTube is also part of, like, learning too.
4: Yeah.
0: But you can watch YouTube and stuff like that. It's just that you can't have your own account.
1: Yeah.
0: All right. Let's talk about this. Take it away.
1: Over 5 billion people, more than half the world's population, actively uses social media, spending an average of 2 hours and 20 minutes daily on platforms.
2: Based on the Australian government's legislation and passed in late 2024, a mandatory minimum age of 16 for social media usage took effect on December 10th, 2025.
1: This law is designed to place the responsibility on tech companies rather than punishing users.
3: The law applies to major social media sites, including Facebook, Instagram, TikTok, Snapchat, Reddit, X, formerly Twitter, Threads, YouTube, Twitch, and Kick.
4: A requirement for age verification is raised serious concerns regarding data privacy and potential collection for sensitive identification information by platforms.
3: There is concern that the ban may push young people towards less regulated and potentially more dangerous corners of the internet.
2: Of early 2026 reports suggest that while major platforms begin blocking accounts, many young users were adapting to restrictions and exposure to harmful content continued, leading to question about the policy overall.
0: Great topics, great ideas there, girls. So let's just be really honest here. The listeners don't know who you are, but be honest. Are you girls on social media? So, okay, first of all, you're all 11 and 12, is that right?
1: Yeah.
0: Are you on social media?
1: Yes.
2: Yes.
0: We're all on social media.
2: Yeah.
0: What sort of platforms are you on? Are you on some of the ones that you're not supposed to be on?
1: Yeah.
0: Like Instagram, Facebook, all of those ones?
1: Yeah.
4: Yeah, well, I use Instagram to keep track of my mom, and, like, she wants to see all my things, and I use TikTok and YouTube.
0: Does your mum and dad know that you have accounts?
1: Yeah.
0: How did you get through the face identification?
2: I didn't do the face identification. It didn't even ask me.
4: They just asked
2: for, like, a phone number and an email.
4: Yeah.
1: Yeah, they just asked us. Like, after the ban came, it just gave me this, like screen that popped up on TikTok saying, are you over the age of 16? And it was just a yes or no question.
4: Snapchat banned all of us. And, well, we got it back after a bit, but it didn't ban us from our iPads. It only banned us from our phones.
2: But I only use, like, TikTok and YouTube, and that's it.
0: So do you girls create content and post it?
1: No.
2: Yeah.
1: Oh. I got my account on private, though. So, like, it's only just friends.
2: Yeah, friends can only
0: see. Has there been issues, though, like, with all of these sort of things?
2: No,
1: not really.
0: No, so, like, if you just keep it just to your friends.
4: Super
0: private.
4: My private account got banned, and it was really upsetting.
3: My old account got banned, and so then I just stopped making accounts. That was only one account.
0: So this ban obviously hasn't worked for you at all.
1: No.
0: So do you feel like it's an issue, or, like, what do you feel about it?
3: I mean, they do have a point of why we shouldn't be on like social media.
0: Yeah, like you've seen some of the bad stuff. Have you seen some of the bad stuff?
4: Yeah, like animals getting killed and stuff.
2: But honestly, I don't think it's like fair that we're getting banned because it's not us who like choose to like let older people see our videos.
0: Well, if you put it up,
5: I mean, it kind of is. If you put it up, it's free for all.
0: Like, anyone can see anything. But even if you've got it on private, technically, if you've got it out there, it's out there.
2: Yeah. Sometimes it's really awkward. Like, if you get like notifications from like. Like, I get, like, spam notifications from, like, these random accounts, like, trying to follow me. And I always decline it because, like, I'll always let my friends follow me, but never people older than, the, like, my age, like, my friends.
0: So if someone came on and said, oh, hey there, do you want to be friends? Like, I'm 12.
2: No.
0: Yeah, so you got to know them in real life?
2: Yeah.
0: In real life? Yeah. Is that the same for the rest of you guys?
2: Yeah.
0: Like, you've got to know someone in real life to be friends with them.
3: Yeah. I really just watch like TikTok. I don't really do anything else.
0: So you don't create content?
3: Yeah, I don't create
4: but
3: content.
4: But like people from my sister's school and school like that I graduated to and people's school like I know and like I've seen them around, I'll probably accept them because they live around here. But if they're older than like 20 or something, no.
0: Well, I'm glad that you recognise that there are issues with it and that's why the government has put these into place. And you girls, all I can say is please be super duper careful because technically you shouldn't have it. And you do need to be careful because it can be very dangerous. Girls, technically you're not supposed to be on.
2: Yeah.
0: Right?
5: Yeah.
0: if your mum and dad knows and they've got access to your account.
2: Yeah, they do.
0: Yeah,
2: they do.
0: And they're seeing everything. And they're keeping you safe. I'm not saying it's okay because it's not. But please make sure whatever you're doing, you're keeping safe. Because social media, the research shows, it's really dangerous.
2: Yeah.
0: What do you want to say?
2: Like, sometimes people look at like, influencers. They see, like, their bodies, like, all small and waist. And they start commenting, damn, I should really stop eating. And then, like, sometimes influencers, like, fat shame people for, like, not having, like, an hourglass.
0: Yep, it's true.
2: Yeah.
0: And sometimes what you see, because you see them living really healthy, but that's not actually how they live.
2: Yeah.
0: Yeah, and, like, they don't just eat. Like, you know, you see those videos that says, like, what I eat in a day. But that's not what they eat.
2: Yeah.
0: Like, they're just, it's just something that they're trying to put out there. Do you know what I mean? And sometimes it can be really scary and it can be really unhealthy. Thank you so much, girls, for being so honest and so frank with your discussions today. It's very interesting to hear what you think. Unfortunately, we are out of time. Do we have any shout outs for today? Anyone that you would like to give a shout out to?
2: I like to shout out to my dad.
0: Yeah.
5: I got a shout out to my dad, David.
0: Yep.
4: I like to shout out to my dad too.
3: I would like to shout out to Mrs. Lee.
0: Oh, so nice. Don't you want to shout out your dad as well? Everyone else has shouted out their dad.
3: Oh, yeah, and my dad.
0: Nice. Very, very good. Well, everyone, I hope that you have an amazing school holiday. I hope you all stay safe and especially online. And I hope
3: definitely.
0: I look forward to chatting with you girls again very, very soon. Until the next time, we're going to say bye-bye.
5: Bye-bye. Bye.

0: 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And it's yours for the tasting when you join us on Tuesday nights at 8 p.m. for Jazzmatazz on Win FM.
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2: Message fail.
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My brow is wet and my throat's a choke. 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I miss my whiskey and I miss my beer. 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And the way you treat me, won't see one again.

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0: And top of the afternoon to you. My name is Michael Smith. 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The second half, we're going to look at what's on happening on West Side, a little bit of music. And first, some station announcements and then straight in to the cinema show. 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
0: Welcome to the cinema show. What's opening at the movies this week? Trailers, interviews, and reviews. It's all here on the cinema show. Greetings, folks. Welcome to the cinema show. I'm Michael Smith, and for the next hour, we're going to run through movies opening across the country this week. And also this week, I know that we'll be lined up with East Timor as well, where we've got people listening in Dili. How are you all? The big film this week is Star Wars, Mandalorian and Grogu. But there are other films opening as well. We have the ultra sweet Finding Emily. We have the quirky Australian humour of Birthright, and the how do I put this without being too rude? The rather pointless Passenger. There you go. But let's start this week with Finding Emily. This is a film I've really been looking forward to, and I have to say it just did not disappoint. I was able to preview it last night with my wife. And we just loved it. I must say, the nice thing with previewing it just when it's the two of us is we were able to have a little sneaky intermission in the middle, pause the film while we went and poured another glass of champagne because we were enjoying it so much. Alicia McDonald is the director, who's done quite a few English worked on quite a few English projects, mainly as a second AD. So this is the big step up for her. And Australia's own Angourie Rice, a young Spike Fern, just looks like classic young English actor. And the official storyline is, when a lovesick musician is given the wrong number for his dream girl, he teams up with a driven psychology student to find her. Together they spark a hilarious campus-wide frenzy that tests their own hearts and ambitions along the way. Look, that doesn't even go halfway to explaining sort of the premise of the film and how much fun it is. A lot of the media that's been done, mainly I've seen media in England so far, but they keep talking about it as the Bridget Jones for a new generation. And look, it is heading in that rom-com direction, but I've actually found it had more of the feel of 10 Things I Hate About You or there's a few others of that genre of... this is set in a university, not high school, but there's quite a few bit parts in here, a lot of characters, a lot of social commentary about the way people get so up in arms about things. And Yeah, the character played by Spike. I mean, he's a bit of a British lad, and he's spends way too much time in a tracksuit for my liking. But yeah, he's out. He meets this girl. He thinks she's just wonderful. And as she's leaving, he says, "Hey, can I get your number?" And you can tell that she enthusiastically runs back to give it to him, punches it in his phone, and is dragged away by her friends. Anyway, when he goes to call her the next day or send her a message the next day, it turns out there's a number missing. And so begins the search for the missing number. The film plays out. I mean, it's from Working Title, the people who did bring us everything from Four Weddings to Bridget Jones and a bunch of other fun films, Notting Hill. So they know how to make a romantic comedy. But what's different with this one is all of the characters are quite a bit younger. They have tended to make films about sort of mature people and aim those at a mature audience, where this is a foray into university-age students. And I'm hoping that means it appeals to a younger group as well as people that are the age of Anne and I, who just absolutely loved it. Why don't we just jump straight into the trailer? Here it is, Finding Emily.
4: Last night, I met this girl called Emily. About that time, she stood still.
5: No, what are you saying? No fault.
6: So when are you seeing her again?
4: Don't know, I don't message her yet. Won't send.
7: It's missing a digit.
5: She means it's missing a digit. It's not funny.
4: Come on, I'm looking for a student. Emily? She's funny, smart, she drinks beer, bottles, arrows about here.
5: She's like, what's that?
8: You've got 2 seconds to leave before I call security, all right?
4: Yeah, okay, all right.
9: You have 3 weeks left to prove that romantic attachments cause madness.
10: What are you doing?
4: I'm looking for this girl called Emily.
10: He's the case study I've been waiting for. He's my very own Stanford prison experiment. I'll help you find her.
4: Why would you want to do that? She said she was going to a party on Canal Street. All right, mate, I'm looking for information. Once if I get you 20 quid?
10: I didn't get any information, but I got us free drinks.
11: Let's do it.
4: I've got an idea. I'm going to send an email to every Emily at the university. Evening, ladies.
10: Ooh.
4: Yeah, yeah.
10: That's...
4: Yeah, I'm probably made that Emily's. Yeah. Little. I'm not really sure what's happening, but I'm getting like a load of emails.
10: Hey, Emily's.
12: Please tell me you BCC'd.
4: I don't know what a BCC is.
12: So you've just created a chat room with 318 Emily's.
13: Are straight people okay? Question mark.
14: I need to talk about this email, dude.
15: Is he a sexy pest?
13: I thought it was quite cute.
14: Who cares?
13: This is a culture of toxic masculinity.
15: We are Emily!
16: I know my brother. He'll be in a field somewhere being all melodramatic. What did I tell you? Probably write a song about it.
4: What if I've misread this whole situation?
15: You're gonna find someone who gets you.
10: Please don't make me laugh.
4: I didn't know I could.
10: If Emily's listening, what do you want to say?
4: Well, I wrote her a song.
13: We're getting the song! We're getting the song!
4: Sing it.
0: Oh, dear. I think that gives you a pretty good idea. It's very easy watching. It's from a team who are able to pump out films. Every year they come out with something that's very watchable, very entertaining. Sometimes they're masterpieces. Sometimes they're just good fun. This is in the just good fun category, but absolutely recommended. You are going to find this at cinemas everywhere, all across the country. So wherever you're listening from, you should look that one up. And great one for date night, or great one for a little bit of a girls' night out, which we've been seeing lots of lately with, of course, Devil Wears Prada. So I hope this film should be trailering on Devil, because it's the obvious next film to go and see. We've just got a little interview piece from Sunrise, the Australian TV morning show, who cut over to the UK for an English interview. So here we go.
6: Here's a question. What's your favourite romantic comedy? I'll leave you with that while you watch this. This week, a brand new rom-com from the makers of Bridget Jones and Love Actually hit cinemas. Finding Emily is about a lovesick musician looking for a girl he met after she gave him the wrong number. Our hopeless romantic Steve Hargraves sat down with the cast in London.
7: Bridget Jones, wanton sex goddess with a very bad man between her thighs. Mum. Hi.
11: As rom-coms go, Bridget Jones is right up there, isn't it? And now we have a new film from the people that didn't just give us that, they also gave us Love Actually. So you know you're in very safe hands.
17: What are you doing?
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11: This new one, Finding Emily, is a rom-com classic for a new generation. With all that British charm, plus it stars an Aussie, Spider-Man actress Anne Gowrie Rice, alongside a lad who's going to be a huge star, Spike Fern.
17: I didn't get any information, but I got us free drinks.
19: Let's do it.
20: Well, good morning to you both.
17: Good morning.
20: Good day, I should say.
17: Well, yeah, sure.
20: Typical, innit? I found an Australian in London. Who would have thought? Who would have thought we found one?
17: Yep. We're everywhere.
20: It is interesting in this film, though, because you're playing an American.
17: Yes.
20: So you're an Australian playing an American in Manchester.
17: Yes.
20: Did it ever come up that she could be Australian?
17: Yeah, I think maybe I pitched that very early on.
20: Every role you go for. Could she be Australian?
17: Could she be Australian, actually? It's been a long time since I was able to use my own accent. I miss it.
20: Feel free to use it during this interview.
17: Oh, thanks. Oh, finally.
7: If Emily's listening, what do you want to say?
18: Well, I wrote her a song.
21: We're getting the song! We're getting the song!
20: Well, people are saying this is the new Bridget Jones. I suppose I should ask,
17: wow,
20: who is the new Bridget Jones out of you two? Spike, maybe you're the new Bridget Jones.
22: I don't know, man. I don't know. If you want to think that, then yeah, cool. If they want to think that, then yeah, cool. I'm happy to be that, but I also think you, maybe, you know.
17: But no one can really be Bridget Jones.
22: No.
17: Like, she's special. She's perfect.
20: Have you got granny pants on like Bridget Jones, Spike?
22: Not right now, no.
17: Bring forward?
20: Just to go method.
22: Nah.
20: That wasn't weird. That was a legitimate journalistic question. Thing is, Bridget Jones came out in 2001.
17: Yeah.
20: The original film.
17: Uh-huh.
20: Remind me both what year you were born.
17: I was born early 2001.
22: I'm 2000.
17: Late 2000.
22: Yeah.
20: Depressingly young. What does Bridget Jones and all those kind of classic rom-coms, what do they mean to you, Spike?
22: Probably what they mean to, like, a lot of people, I guess. They're just great movies, you know? And they've got that, like, real great British wit. That was something that I was super excited about. Making a rom-com, you're like, okay, cool, this is going to be good.
18: Evening, ladies.
7: Ooh.
18: Yeah. Yeah, I'm probably make that Emily's. Yeah.
20: It does bring back that spirit of those kind of late 90s, early 2000s sort of rom-coms, but obviously updates it.
17: Yeah, that's what I love about it. We've all inherited this, like, idea of what the rom-com is and the beats that a rom-com has to hit, and I like how this movie really understands that and pays homage to that.
20: This is a great moment for everyone at home to wonder what their favourite rom-coms would be.
17: Mm.
20: I bet no one's asked you that this year. What would you go for? What's your number one?
17: We pick a number one.
22: Yeah, I am going to mention Angus Young and Perfect Snogging.
17: Yeah.
22: I think that's like a real classic.
17: I love My Best Friend's Wedding as well. To put a different one in there, I love that movie.
20: I really like The Wedding Singer, and I also like Muriel's Wedding.
17: Yeah.
20: It's kind of a rom-com, perhaps a bit more.
17: I mean, have you seen Muriel's Wedding? I love that movie so much. You go into it thinking, oh, it's a rom-com, and then you're like sobbing halfway through. Like, you forget how hard-hitting it is. There's rom and there's com in it. I love that movie.
20: The two vital ingredients, the rom and the com, put them together.
17: Yeah.
20: It's a com-rom. Com-rom, com-rom. Wouldn't have sounded quite so good.
6: 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Finding Emily opens in cinemas on Thursday. And then a quick poll of the studio. Hazy, our cameraman here, Punch Drunk Love, loves that.
0: Yeah, we can leave that one there. Isn't it interesting? I have to observe. It's just interesting when, as someone who used to have an office in London and used to go there every month, English people can't help but make a big deal about the fact that that you're Australian and your accent, and that just seems such a chip on their shoulder. It's, you know, and there it was in the interview. Anyway, but isn't it odd that Angoria needs to go off to get a job in England but has to use an American accent? And, Anne and I, when we were watching the film last night, we actually thought, why is she American? It actually adds nothing to the story. She could be English and add nothing, but she also equally could be Australian and wouldn't be an issue. So odd that they were so determined that she was going to be American. Maybe it's for the American audience, not sure. But Finding Emily, opening everywhere on Thursday the 21st of May, and this is of course the third weekend of May, so you should find that in plenty of places, and I recommend you go and have a maybe a glass of wine while you watch that film, or a gin and tonic might be good. But now we'll go from the sweetness of Finding Emily to the sweetness of Grogu. Now, Star Wars, it's been a while since we've seen it on the big screen. This is, of course, a spin-off, The Mandalorian TV show. It was on Disney streaming, and now they've made a film of it. And I have to say, I enjoy Star Wars without being a diehard fan, but this is one I was really looking forward to. I think Grogu, or Baby Yoda, as everyone seems to call him, you know, it is a fun little character. And one of the things I really like about the film, which we were able to watch a couple of nights ago, is that, and having watched some interviews about it, they're actually filming things in camera. So the, you know, Baby Yoda is not a digital creation. It is actually a Muppet-style puppet, whatever you want to call it, and you know, is actually being manipulated to work, and I think that's great. And yeah, they talked about how a lot of the set pieces and a lot of the machines and a lot of the droids are, you know, they are actually created and built, not just digital, and that just looks better. You can always tell when those things are completely digital. The storyline is the evil empire has fallen and imperial warlords remain scattered throughout the galaxy. As the fledgling New Republic works to protect everything the rebellion fought for, they have enlisted the help of legendary Mandalorian bounty hunter Din Djarin, played by Pedro Pascal, and his young apprentice Grogu. Directed by Jon Favreau, Pedro Pascal, Steve Blum, Sigourney Weaver, Jeremy Allen White, who you won't recognise because he's the voice of a big fat slug, Johnny Coyne, and there were midnight sessions on Wednesday night. There were 12:01 sessions, so some diehards came out. But yeah, opening Thursday, again, absolutely everywhere. I'm sure this will be on at the multiplex in Dili, as well as all cinemas all over Australia. And I mean, it's fun. What's interesting when you're watching it is it is a sort of a lighter, simpler version of the Star Wars stories. And, you know, young kids can watch it. Older people can watch it. I see on Rotten Tomatoes, the reviews are a bit mixed. And, you know, I think some people wanted more from it. But we just thoroughly enjoyed the journey. It was... I mean, I said it before, light, frothy fun. There's action, there's cuteness, there's lots of different characters. Great to see Sigourney Weaver there. And also, the soundtrack is remarkable. Ludwig Göransson does the main theme, and I'm going to play that a little bit later, but does the music throughout. And that is, it's amazing when a good soundtrack really lifts a film. But look, lots of set pieces. I have to say, this very much is a Western. And I know that comment's been made about Star Wars before, but this, what this feels like is the old... I don't know if you're old enough to be like me, where when on a Saturday when my mum would drop me at the cinema and to watch that week's Disney installment, you know, there was just weekly different films that came out. There would be... before the Disney film, there'd be a Western serial, like half an hour long. And it was, you know, always cowboys, Indians, cowboys and whatever. And that's kind of what this feels like. I mean, even to the point where, you know, just as I was saying to Anne, it really just kind of feels like a Western set in space. And then all of a sudden the Mandalorian went into a bar and they had a bar fight. I mean, it was just... yeah, unashamed. But there's other times, you know, it looked like Blade Runner for one's big long scene. It felt like a Western, so it felt like it was channeling some really playing ode rather than copying some great films of history in this space. And look, I just don't see why anyone wouldn't go along and really enjoy this. So let's get started with the trailer, and then I've got quite a few things to play because this is the big film of the week.
1: We've all heard stories of the Mandalorian bounty hunter and a child.
2: I only hunt Imperial war criminals. I'll take out every bad guy in your deck of cards.
1: This isn't about revenge. It's about preventing another war.
2: Before going into harm's way, check your armor first.
1: We're protecting everything the rebellion fought for.
19: Good luck. You're gonna need it.
23: Hey.
19: Baby.
2: Strap in.
1: We need a professional.
2: Hang on.
1: What happens when you're not there to protect him?
2: You good? I'll be right behind you. Go. Go!
24: Mandalorian, you will suffer. Then it will be his turn.
25: Monsters.
2: The old protect the young. And then the young. Protect the old. It's time.
24: Are you scared? You should be.
23: Good shot, baby.
2: This is the way.
0: Ah, this is the way. Great stuff. I've got a couple of interesting little pieces. This first one is just a great little story.
26: I'm still getting used to people recognizing me. The other day, a guy stopped me on the street and said, "My son loves The Mandalorian." And the next thing I know, I'm FaceTiming with a six-year-old who has no idea who I am because my character wears a mask for the entire show. So the guy's like, "Just do the Mando voice." But the Mando voice is like a bedroom voice. Without the mask, it just sounds porny. So people walking by on the street just see me whispering to a six-year-old kid, "I can bring you in warm, or I can bring you in cold."
0: Yeah, oops. Here's another couple of pieces.
27: For a generation of kids now, Grogu represents something that R2 represented to me, that Yoda represented to me.
28: Totally captivating, and it just takes your breath away.
2: That's who you belong with. He's one of your kind.
29: Seeing him on camera and seeing him in person activates your primal childhood dreams.
30: I've got to meet the child. It had a little extra spark that just happens sometimes. Sometimes it just becomes extra magical.
31: Action! To me, Star Wars has always been about creatures, and I think it dates back to when I saw it when I was a kid. It all felt unified in this world, made the world even more compelling.
2: Hey, never touch the buttons.
31: We really wanted to bring an assortment of droids and creatures to this movie.
24: Are you scared? You should be.
29: I could get a little emotional talking about Grogu. That deep emotional connection exists in the way that the original Star Wars characters existed for me as a kid.
31: he's slowly coming of age, finding his own power.
24: I like this kid.
1: All I see is his little face. You cannot but fall in love with that little face.
31: We have Grogu, we have Anzalans again.
23: Good shot, baby.
31: Yes! We're embracing a lot of tradition, bringing in all sorts of creative disciplines.
3: Close for the night. Thank you.
31: You use all of these techniques to ground things, to make you feel like you're in a real place with real characters, even though you've never seen these creatures or these droids before. It all works together, and Star Wars is unique for that.
0: Oh, that soundtrack, I just love it. Here is, I'm going to play all of this at the end, but here's some of the main theme from The Mandalorian.

Well, we'll leave that and come back to it later. We've got some more films to talk about. But, yeah, I hope you get along and enjoy Star Wars. Okay, now for something so different. Birthright. Now, this played, I believe, at the Melbourne International Film Festival last year. I didn't see it, but Caitlin, that I work with, said she did and said, you are going to love this film. She knows my taste pretty well. And it's an Australian film. It is a very dark, quirky comedy. Evicted and jobless, Corey and his pregnant wife are forced to stay with his parents. As the younger couple's stay extends, their parents become worried that their disappointing son

0: I'm going to play you the trailer. I got to say, I've never seen a film that is just so mean and funny at the same time. The young couple, pregnant, moving back home, is rather than being portrayed as a caring, close family, is seen as an absolute intrusion on the parents who feel they've worked all their life to finally get some peace and quiet, and they simply don't want them there. It is so mean-spirited, but weirdly funny. Of course, this is a Mad Men film. We love what they bring to us. Here's the trailer for Birthright.
1: Mum. Dad.
2: How did you get in?
1: Mum, it's me, your son.
2: What are you doing here?
1: We were wondering if we could, stay here. Maybe it'd be better for the baby.
3: Oh, when I was 20 years old, I bought this house, and it was nothing. I built this life.
1: Oh, sometimes my parents want to be a bit too involved.
3: We appreciated what we had. And then bit by bit, we turned one jacket, one jumper, into a whole house.
4: Two investment properties.
5: How much longer do you think you'll be staying for? How many nights?
3: Should have bought years ago.
5: Yes, Dad, I know.
3: This is a shakedown. You're never going to leave.
2: So important to have family support. Kids take everything you've got. And then a little bit more.
5: You think we don't know what you're doing? We know exactly what's going on. It's a game. So let's play.
6: I just want to go home.
5: Quiet! Stop!
1: We can't leave. This is my family.
0: Oh, there's so much that's so wrong but so good about this film. It's a very tight film. It's really just the four main people in the film, all in the one house. And the banter and the disappointment of the parents is palpable. But it is so tightly directed by Zoe Pepper. Really tightly written as well. And every now and again, just a gem of a film like this comes along. So, you know, three films here that I've really, really liked, and I'm so happy to be sharing and telling you about. Unfortunately, Birthright is going to be more likely to be at a smaller independent cinema. I don't think you're going to find this everywhere, but see if it is there locally. Or this is the kind of film that, for instance, we've got a cinema in Bairnsdale where I know that we can't always get all of these little films. And so a few times a year we have a little mini film festival and sort of bring a best of the last few months. And I'm going to suggest that this should be a part of that. You'd like to think it was my say, but I can suggest it and we'll see how we go. I've just got a little piece, a little interview type commentary piece. So this is worth a listen.
7: What if failing at adulthood was just the first step to becoming something worse? Birthright isn't your typical midlife crisis story. It's Parasite meets We Need to Talk About Kevin, with family drama so tense you'll forget to breathe. Ty Hara plays Corey, unemployed, evicted, and weeks away from fatherhood. Moving back home was supposed to be temporary, until he discovers his parents' darkest secret. Director Zoe Pepper turns suburbia into a war zone, where passive-aggressive comments cut deeper than any knife. His isn't just about a man-child refusing to grow up. It's about how generational trauma turns homes into prisons. And sometimes, the only escape is violence. Michael Hurst and Linda Cropper deliver masterclasses in toxic parenting. Their helpful advice will make your skin crawl. And Ty Hara? His slow unraveling is scarier than any horror villain. Watch for the scene where We Need to Talk About Finances becomes something far more disturbing. Birthright is the indie thriller that sticks with you, like gum under a theater seat or trauma. You've been warned. Would you survive living with your parents as an adult? Or would you redecorate the house? Smash like,

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1: So that's a really, I came across this very bizarre, I would call it a synopsis rather than a review. That's a synopsis. It's telling you what the film's about. It's called Cinetech, but from what I can tell, it's a guy in Europe running the, I think it was Belgium, running the site. But very obviously AI, that voice, you can hear the way that it sort of is very monotone, was AI. So I think that's what he's doing. But it was actually quite a good summary of the film. But interesting that that's out there in the world for us now. So look, that's Birthright. Again, if you can find it, check it out. It's very kooky, but definitely one for... Well, I'm afraid we can all relate to it a bit, can't we? Okay, coming up next is a film I have to say I just wasn't that excited about. The film is Passenger, and it's the premise is after a young couple witness a gruesome highway accident, they soon realize that they did not leave the crash scene alone, as a demonic presence called the Passenger won't stop until it claims them both. I'm sorry, this is just really a bit silly. The reviews kind of support that, but I'm trying to be thorough and cover everything that's opening. So if you really, really, really, really, really, really, really, really, really love horror, no matter what it is and no matter what the premise of it is, this is for you.
2: Make it quick.
3: Dude, give me 1 minute.
2: Yo. Daniel?

0: Oh, no way.
1: I saw these on the car last night. Three scratches just like that.
2: You didn't stop, did you? It's something unholy.
0: Something's following us.
3: Saint Christopher, protect me today. All my time. Give us your warning sign. If danger is near. Danger is near.
2: No one outruns a passenger.

0: Yes. Okay. I've been thorough. I've reviewed every... I've not reviewed. I've brought up every film that's opening, but that one's not for me. Okay. Now, there's only four films this week to talk about, so we're actually... that's kind of it for now. I like to always run a trailer at the end of something that I saw drop recently that I think is going to be fun. But I couldn't choose this week, so I've got one that's coming to the cinema and one that's coming to streaming in a week, in a bit. And I have to say, I am so excited that I'm going to share it, even though it's not I'm going to show in any cinemas, but it is way too close to my life. And that is Clarkson's Farm Series 5. The trailer's dropped. I think it was June 5th it's going to be on. So, you know, that's a few nights I won't be watching movies, I can tell you for sure. Except, actually, we're going to be in Timor that week. I'll come back to that. But here is the trailer for Clarkson's Farm.
1: I've had a brainwave, don't worry.
2: You're going to have a driverless tractor.
3: What's that?
1: Behold my technology at work.
3: That's basically taking my job.
1: That is the Starship Enterprise of farming.
3: That went well.
1: Error detected, localization, hitch, tall link, fold off.
4: What? They get up every
1: morning. These are easy care sheep.
3: No sheep is easy to care for.
1: These ones are.
5: There's a calf.
1: Oh, yes! Endgame's not gay!
5: Happy birthday, Gerald.
6: They just run in like buggy, so I just think they're all cockbirds. How funny to start with. Didn't look

0: options. The ministry will get in touch with you. I'll talk through what you can and can't do.
1: We have a problem. More than 100 travelling people have arrived at the pub car park.
2: Are they going to stay?
1: I don't know. You've got three arteries that feed your heart to keep it pumping. My heart wasn't getting any blood.
3: To be fair, I've been more than dropped dead of a heart attack at 67. Yeah.
1: There you go, you
3: third
1: see.
3: Third of arteries. Cheering
1: you. What are you learning from this?
0: Yeah, this is well dead.
1: Well, the doctor told me not to speak. Amazon's told me not to speak.
4: Hello, everybody. Men's. Yes.
1: We are not going to feature in the Daily Mail's shit Christmas grotto photo, are we? Your third child is due.
3: I'll pretend gender next week.
5: Hello, you alright? Taylor's in labour.
1: Shit, you gotta go.
6: No, not yet. I finished this video quickly.
1: You did hear that.
7: So, what are your plans for this evening?
1: I learned in Pilates, and I thought for tonight we'd have. Got some prawns, I'll probably get them.
8: Oh, it's such good fun. So, yes, and look, for someone who lives on a farm and tries to, you know, work in other things as well, that, yes, that's very close to home. So the other film coming up later, I think this will be a Boxing Day film. I should have double-checked that. There is a new Focker-in-Law coming. These films have been huge in the past, and this trailer actually looks like they've found a new angle by bringing Ariana Grande into it that is absolutely going to work. Here's the trailer.
9: Don't worry. I test all the potential new family members with this machine. Is your name Olivia Jones?
10: Yes.
9: You love Henry Falker?
10: Very much.
9: Do you have a positive impression of Henry's family so far?
10: Yes.
11: Hello?
12: Hey.
11: The old machine. Funny to be on the outside. Used to be in the hot seat.
10: Would you like to ask me some questions, Greg?
11: Okay. Olivia, do you think I hold Henry emotionally hostage?
10: I mean, yeah. You call him Wee-Wee?
11: Wee-Wee?
10: What is that, like a joke about his Wee-Wee?
11: Oh. Nope. No jokes about Henry's little penis. I mean, not little. You probably have more up-to-date info on it. I haven't seen it for a while, so.
12: Dad, please stop talking.
11: All right. What do you think of Olivia?
12: She's adorable, so smart.
10: Good boy.
13: He likes you. With one sniff, dogs can tell more about a person's character than a human could. I don't know if you're aware, Greg, but when we first met, I didn't think you were good enough for my pancake.
11: Yeah, I didn't notice.
13: But Olivia's a powerhouse.
10: People underestimate me, but actually, I was an FBI hostage negotiator.
12: Oh, badass.
14: Here comes the airplane.

0: Why?
1: I'm a little worried about Henry.
2: He's so innocent, and she's trained to manipulate people.
3: I love the lengths that you go to for your mishpucha.
2: Mishpucha?
4: That means family in Yiddish.
2: I know.
5: I'm
2: not that easy.
5: I'm considering inviting Olivia into the circle of trust.
6: Look at the guns on this guy.
7: Well, thank you for noticing.
2: She can't just waltz in there. I worked my ass off to get in there.
5: Should be an interesting weekend.
6: Are you not entertained? Race you to the end?
8: Let's do it.

0: thought this would be an opportunity to get to know me, to bond.
1: How do you bond with an emotional puppeteer? I won't be your little
2: Pinocchio, Geppetto, evil Geppetto. I'm a real boy. What the hell's the matter with you, Fokker?
3: Good stuff. Yes, later in the year for that one. Now, while each week when I'm getting ready for this show, I sort of spend a fair bit of time researching the films, looking at interviews, and invariably, as anyone who's spent any time on YouTube knows, there's always those things down the right-hand side that lead you off on another path. And there's lots of people telling the stories behind films now, and some really good pieces out there. And I listened to this interesting thing about the making of The Bodyguard, the film with Kevin Costner and Whitney Houston, that was beloved at the time. The album at the time became the number one selling movie soundtrack. I'm not sure if that's still the case, but it was at the time. So, you know, hugely popular. And there was when Kevin Costner really wanted to get involved in making this film, and was involved in producing it as well as acting in it. The script had been shopping around Hollywood for 15 years, and the question was, who were they going to get to play the musician? And Kevin Costner really wanted to have Whitney, and I mean, amazing voice. And they actually hadn't decided on what song they were going to go with as the title song, and there was. They had a couple of other options, which, you know, hearing what they were looking at just wouldn't have been the same. But I didn't realize that I Will Always Love You, the title track, was actually had been around for quite some time and was written by Dolly Parton, had been performed by a number of people. And the song actually had done very well for Dolly. She'd twice gone to number one, years apart with the song, and then, of course, it went to number one. With Whitney, and they reimagined the song quite a bit from Dolly's original. And I just thought, we've got a few minutes to spare, so wouldn't it be nice to listen to the stunning Whitney Houston and this song, which the big thing they did was to go a cappella for the beginning of the song.

Wow. Makes me want to go and watch that film again. I wonder if I can talk Andy to that this weekend. Well, that's the cinema show for this week. The very sweet Finding Emily, the new Star Wars Mandalorian Grogu installment, a Birthright, very, very quirky Australian film that I really think you have to watch, and Passenger. Enough said about that. Folks, my name's Michael Smith. Thanks for being with us for most of the hour. I hope you've had a good week. And this third weekend of May coming ahead, there are lots of great films to be watching, with Devil Wears Prada still going great guns, and so many films. The Sheep Detectives, especially in the regions, is just going great guns, which is lovely to see as well. So same bat channel, same bat time. We'll chat next week. Let's go out with the Mandalorian soundtrack, and that'll take us up to the hour. Thanks for listening. Toodaloo.

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0: Well, that was Paul McCartney on Saturday Night Live just very recently. He has a new album coming out. I can't believe it. Days We Left Behind. I was so chuffed to trip over that I thought we'd play a couple of songs from that today. It's just gone 4 o'clock. You're listening to Win FM. This is West Side Drive with Michael Smith. Here's a little bit more Paul McCartney, and then we're going to jump straight into What's on West Side with our guest every week, Christina from Melbourne's West, and all of the events happening nearby this wonderful western side, from the Yuyangs all the way out to into the Westgate Bridge. There's so much happening. But first, Paul McCartney.
1: Once again, Paul McCartney.

0: 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I started Let It Be Beatles in 1992. We have some Beatle experts on this show and we're still going strong. 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
2: Wow.
4: Hi, Christina.
5: Hi, Michael. How are you going?
4: I'm glad to be back. West Side of Studio, 2 weeks in a row. I feel like I'm almost at home.
5: That's right.
4: Haven't memorized the passcode yet.
5: Oh, you have to.
4: But we'll get there.
5: Yep.
4: Now, what have you got for us this week?
5: So we've got something on tonight and we spoke about it a couple of weeks ago. It's the opening night of A Residual Pulse at the substation.
4: Okay, yes. Today being Thursday the 21st of May. I forgot to say that like I always do at the top of the show.
5: That's right. And with artist Megan Strider, who just sounds fantastic. She's so...
4: Yeah, we had her on a couple of weeks ago. Yeah. She was great.
5: So I'll just go over it again. She's transforming the substation into an immersive world of light, atmosphere and industrial memory. Sounds amazing, like taking over the whole substation. She's had exhibitions at the NGV, different places. She's quite a well-established artist. And this is inspired by the building's history as a former power conversion site. And the opening night also includes Nicole Choi's Grassroot Never Dies Worldwide, plus a screening of Margaret and the Grey Mares from 6 o'clock tonight. And tickets you can find on our website, lovewestside.com.au, or at the substation website.
4: So, of course, you might be listening to us live on Win FM. If you're doing that, you've now got a couple of hours to get up and get down there and get to this opening night. But it's also on for a long time. So if you don't make it tonight, you've got until, when was it?
5: It goes for months. Actually. Yeah.
4: And, of course, you might have already downloaded this podcast, which went up this morning. So who knows? Maybe you can get down there tonight. But if not, over the next few months. Now, next is...
5: We have Echoes of the Earth at the Bowery Theatre.
4: And the exciting news is... Oh, who's behind that show so we can do this properly?
5: KK, and she's in the studio.
4: And she's in the studio. She's just getting seated, just getting comfortable, which is a cue to listen to some of her music.

0: roaming, you walk into this misty space and you're allowed to do whatever you like, pretty
1: much. So have they got a gallery space there as well?
0: They do. This is actually in the theatre. We've pushed out the seating bank, so it's just a black box.
1: Is that removable?
0: It is, yeah.
1: Oh, it retracts. I love it when they do. I've seen that before. I didn't know that one did that.
0: Yeah, they do.
1: It's so awesome when they can do that.
0: Lovely, and it's really flexible. And we've actually put in a 4-meter tall scrim, which the projections sit on, so you can see the musicians inside it through their silhouettes. And so you can walk around, you can sit, you can stand, you can dance, you can jump, sing. Maybe don't sing. And you can really experience however you like and make choices throughout the show.
1: And is this one performance only?
0: No, we actually have three happening in the theatre. There's one tonight at 6:30 and then another one on Friday and Saturday at 7 p.m.
1: Ah, fantastic. I'm going to see if I can get there on Friday. So tell me... we've spoken to you last year when you had a show coming. What's your journey? How have you ended up where you are now?
0: That's a really good question. I mean,
1: it's a big question, sorry, but you're here, so tell us the story.
0: It is a big question. I mean, I'm a musician. I've been playing music since I was 7 years old. I started on violin and piano like any good little Chinese kid.
1: Yes.
0: And then eventually I found much cooler instruments like the ancient Chinese guzheng, which is my main instrument. And I also play double bass. And so I guess I've just continued to do so and to develop my artistic practice. I love music and I love art. And so I think really what's brought me here is experiencing all the amazing art there is to experience in Melbourne and combining my heritage, my Chinese heritage, with all the wonderful styles that you experience in Melbourne. Like, it's classical, it's jazz, it's contemporary and very cinematic, I like to think. And I love how music can tell stories and how artists have the power to change the hearts and minds of people. And so that kind of leads into this show, which is, it's a bit of an advocacy piece for the earth and for the environment in a way that's very much leading away from despair and hopelessness and wants to inspire people to start those conversations and make action.
1: You're amazing. Do you mind me asking how old you are?
0: Not at all. I'm 18.
1: You are old beyond your years, wise beyond your years, perhaps. I'm very impressed. Are you producing these shows yourself, or have you got someone else helping produce them?
0: Yeah, so I'm co-producing with my co-producer.
1: Yeah.
0: Her name's Chi, and we've been working together for like the last 7 or 8 years, I think. So it's been a really wonderful experience. It's a big team effort. We've got a really large team. We've got four musicians in the band. Then we have costume and set designer, lighting and vision designer, sound. It's like it all comes together. We have a dramaturg. We have a manager.
1: You're incredible, because these things don't just happen. You're not busking on the corner. And the image I've seen here, yeah, there's a lot of preparation and production that goes into that. So super impressed. Yeah, how do people get tickets?
0: Yeah, so you can find tickets through the Bowery Theatre website, or the easiest way is through my Instagram.
1: Ah, now what would your Instagram be?
0: My Instagram is KKMusic, QIQI, music underscore, and I post about it constantly, so you'll always be able to find the show, and it's on the link in my bio.
2: I've got a question about, you've got a fundraiser for this as well?
0: Yes, I do. So as I was saying about it being a team effort, it's a team effort, and it's been really wonderful how we have support through the Barry Theatre residency. But I say it's a huge show, and huge shows need huge support, and so we have a fundraiser through the Australian Cultural Fund.
1: Uh-huh.
0: And you can help us fund the show through, and find the link in my Instagram bio, or if you search Australian Cultural Fund Echoes of the Earth, and that really goes straight to artist fees and helping paying the team, and also paying for lighting and projectors and things like that.
1: That sounds fantastic. What was your socials again?
0: My Instagram is KKMusic, QIQI music underscore.
1: Right. And if you don't remember the underscore, when you type that in, it will come up anyway. So I'm sure once you get to QIQIM, you would come up straight away.
0: Surely. Yeah.
1: You might not even have to get that far.
0: Maybe once I make it, like, you type a Q and then I'll come up.
1: Oh, maybe. Oh, yes, there you go.
0: That's the goal.
1: What else have we got? Anything else you'd like to share about the show?
0: I'd

0: I like to tell everyone how it's interactive, and if you come, then you get to decide what happens in this show.
1: Is there a target market? Like, can people bring teenagers with them, or is it mainly aimed at older people, or is it across the board?
0: Anyone can come. Absolutely anyone can. If you don't want to stand, there are seats. And I think that the most exciting part about it, from someone who watches a lot of shows, and what makes it stand out to me is how if you make, you have the opportunity to make multiple decisions throughout the show, and that will determine what happens in the show.
2: Have fun.
1: You are amazing. I look forward to following your career. Look, we've probably covered it there for now, and we'll come on to our next guest. But thank you so much for coming on What's on West Side.
0: Thank you both for having me.
1: I know that we'll be talking to you more. And as you leave, let's listen to the rest of that piece of music. And what was the name of this music?
0: This is a medley of songs from Echoes of the Earth.
1: Fantastic.

0: What an amazing young lady.
1: Amazing.
0: Yeah, I can't wait to follow her career. Now, we've brought into the studio Dave. How are you?
2: Well.
0: From Yarraville with Soul.
2: Yes, yeah. So from the Yarraville Business Association and a great event that we're putting on this Saturday, Yarraville with Soul. It's the second of two block parties that we've done where we shut down the street outside Kindred and Harris Street.
0: Yep.
2: Did one on Valentine's Day, which was great.
1: Mm.
0: Where was the Valentine's Day one?
2: It was here at Kindred.
0: Yeah, yeah.
2: Outside, yeah. So Yarraville with love, of course.
0: Yes.
2: And that was great. And we've got a lot of people who actually registered to follow the event from the first one
0: great.
2: Into the second one, which is good.
1: I heard that was quite, there were quite a few hundred people.
2: Yeah, yeah, yeah. It was very packed at the bulk of the day, and there were actually quite a few people who brought friends back, which was nice.
1: Great.
2: Yeah. Well, so that's a good sign.
0: And so this one's Yarraville with Soul.
2: Yeah.
0: I'm sure I saw that there's going to be, is there half a dozen of these all up?
2: At the moment there's two, and we'll see how we go.
0: Oh, we're seeing how we're going. I heard there was a plan to do some more, but I wasn't sure where that was.
2: There's a lot of great music that's particularly backed by the council going around Yarraville at the moment, because there's also the Yarraville Twilight Sessions.
0: Oh, that's what I'm confusing with. I'm sorry.
2: And there's about six of those.
0: That's right. Okay. Yeah. Now, this is, there are no tickets. It's free, which is fantastic because it's in a public space. So what can people expect from this Soul event?
2: Yeah.
0: Who's playing?
2: Well, we've got five bands and a DJ that kind of keeps things going through. So we've actually got a local act that rehearses at Kindred, Glee West, which is, you know, very energetic. There's a lot of people on stage singing, and they kind of get the crowd kind of going. And that also, I think, brings a lot of friends and family down, which is always good. Colette is a young rising pop star with a kind of a velvet voice. She brings a real sort of polished.
0: Well, velvet kind of voice sounds good.
2: Yeah. So she'll be good, and she kind of will hit, I think, across, you know, most ages as well, younger through. Moss Body, their performance is kind of it's a little bit more. We start to get more into the soulful kind of thing at that stage in the set. We're
1: nice.
2: Kind of building and building. And then we kind of get into OJ Kush, who is sort of hip hop with some energy, but not your, you know, it's still in that soul sort of funk kind of thing.
0: You mean less swearing?
2: Yes. Yeah. We won't have anyone on the beat, you know.
1: Cool.
2: It is family, you know, it's all ages, it's family friendly, so we've got to be careful, you know, mindful of that.
1: Mm.
2: Also pooch friendly as well. So you can bring your dog.
0: Yeah, that's great.
2: And, you know, so not really, no one in the family has to be left out. And then we finish the night with Owei Lou Dreamhouse, and they are lots of following at the moment, and very much a sort of soul R&B kind of groove kind of feel, and really a great way to cap off the evening. But you know, we've got everything covered: food trucks, we've got two bars going inside and out. And
0: so the bar in Kindred,
2: yep.
0: Plus the outside area.
2: Plus an outside area.
0: Yeah, great.
2: We've been watching the long-term rain forecast. It's looking good.
0: Yes.
2: But we've got plenty of cover set up. We've got heating.
0: So the food truck's going to be just outside Kindred in his parking sort of side street here?
2: Yeah, so the whole of Harris Street's blocked off basically from mid-afternoon to the evening.
0: Yep.
2: We run from 4 to 9. The mayor and some of the councillors are going to come down and...
0: Well, the mayor's pretty cool, not surprised.
1: He's fun.
2: Yeah. So, but we've got also for the kids, we've got a kids zone set up where, and because we're going into sort of darker times than we did with, you know, nighttime than we did with the Valentine's Day thing.
0: Ah, of course.
2: We've got a few things. We've got some big canvases that we've got with black light and glow-in-the-dark crayons and chalk, so the kids can actually do some work together on
1: That's cool.
2: on some kind of designs. And we've also got a glow-in-the-dark face painter so that you can get face painting and it's going to glow in the dark. So
1: that's awesome.
2: So it's a lot of fun for everyone, I think.
0: Oh, good on you. And I like that it's for all ages. Yeah. So again, this Saturday, the 23rd of May, from 4 o'clock to 9 o'clock, it's free.
2: Yep.
0: And proudly supported by Maribyrnong Council.
2: Yeah, and that's how we managed to make it free. The Yarraville Council, they're great. Love US grants that they give to, you know, organisations like, you know, the YBA, and that allows us to put this on and make sure that people can come along and don't have to buy a ticket to get in.
0: Thank goodness for them. I must say they are so supportive when it comes to music and engaging with the community. Now, you're from the YBA, but tell us a little bit about your backstory for people at home. What is your business in Yarraville?
2: Oh, okay. So I've got a business called AudioNet. It's not a sort of a street front kind of...
0: Public facing.
2: It's a B2B business, but been in Yarraville since 2001. Typically, at any time, there's probably... 70% of our staff are from Yarraville or Kingsville, or at least, and all of our staff are on this side of the west. And basically, we are the kind of almost like the stock exchange for commercial radio advertising.
0: So, oh, really?
2: Yeah. So
0: I didn't actually understand that. Yeah. There you go.
2: So we manage all of the buying of the commercials, and then we ship them around, and then we track did they play them, and.
0: How about that?
2: And we're just hiding in Yarraville,
0: I love
2: being
0: that.
2: Here for all this time.
0: And is that something you do Victoria-wide or Australia-wide?
2: Australia, New Zealand. All out of...
0: All out of inner west.
2: Yeah.
0: I love it.
2: Yeah.
0: Oh, that's fantastic. Whereabouts is your premises in Yarraville?
2: Just opposite the loading dock of Coles.
0: Down there. Okay.
2: Yeah, down in the park.
0: Yep.
2: Just next to the park.
0: Oh, lovely.
2: Yeah.
0: That'd be a great spot for your staff at lunchtime.
2: Oh, yes. Yeah. Perfect. And, you know, if you've got to do your shopping on the way home or something like that.
0: Well, happy 25th birthday.
2: Yes.
0: Well done.
1: Yeah. Go to the Italian deli.
2: Oh, yeah.
1: Yeah.
2: Yeah, Fab and the team at Andy Pasty, who are so good YBA members, we spend quite a bit of time there.
1: Yeah.
0: Oh, that's fantastic. Yeah. Well, look, thanks for coming in and sharing this, and good on you, because I know that you, like so many other people, it's your volunteer time making events like this happen, but we do it because we love the Inner West and, want to share those spaces and get people in having a good time. So, you know, it's... just hearing the other day about, you know, this talk of a loneliness epidemic.
1: Mm.
0: We had of all things, the Independent Cinema Conference last week. And it's interesting that one of the things that they were talking about is the importance of anything that gets people out of their house and into social interactions, because they're talking about a loneliness epidemic of all things, that people are more connected than ever online but not seeing each other.
1: Mm.
0: And I was just, and it made me think...

just gone 4:45 on Win FM. That was Deborah Conway with Everybody's Begging, her album by that name from 2016. Before that, we had the divine Christine Sullivan. You Go to My Head, recorded back in 1992. This CD I remember buying at some pub in South Melbourne where she was performing, and she signed it for me. And before that, Knowing Me, Knowing You by ABBA. I think we'll keep the local artists theme going for the rest of the quarter hour. Hopefully Tony's not far away. I hope he's listening on the way in. Hi, Tony. And here's Around Midnight by Christine Sullivan.

Wow, what a big voice she's got, Christine Sullivan. Fantastic. Well, good news if you are from Samoa or just interested in Samoa and you're sitting there thinking, when is this bloke going to finish and Tony's going to come on? Well, you've only got 5 more minutes to wait. It's been great being on with you for a couple of hours. The cinema show, we covered some great films opening this week. If you missed that, Finding Emily is a new rom-com, absolute delight. And the Star Wars Mandalorian film is a bucket load of fun. So what else would you ask for? And Birthright is the quirkiest Australian comedy I've seen in a long time. And you should definitely try to get along. Otherwise, West Side Drive's coming to a close. Tony will be up next with The Voice of Freedom. But let's go out with... Oh, I've got to choose. Let's go on. We'll go back to that ABBA CD. If Anne's listening, I apologise. But it just seems that with all of these changes to the taxes being proposed, this song seems appropriate because no matter what we do, they take it all. Chat next week, folks.

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4: Hello everyone, good afternoon and good evening. 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We'll be in Samoan language, hosted by Tony Tuimongpotaunua, Apolo Vinivinimua Mua, all the way from Samoa. 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
2: Olo e fa fonga e pea i lau polo kalami Samoa, le si ufo fonga o le sa ortonga, i lau ala leo volvalu tesi maleiva, Win Fa Malemoa.

That is the end of our Samoan program this evening. My name is Tony Toimonga. I have to say thank you very much for everyone listening on 88.9 Win FM. Before I go, I would like to say God bless you all. The Swalenken program next, but I think the Soon's on the way. From now, I have to say goodbye. Good night.

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0: 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I'm Trudy Burke. 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

0: These days, you'll find me working for a travel program on Channel 9 called Getaway. 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

take my hand and come with me, because you look so fine that I really want to make you mine. I say you look so fine that I really want to make you mine. 4, 5, 6, come on and get your kicks. Now you don't need

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again, and the cars go by. Some of them honk and some just wave high. It seems like life and the cars both just passed me by. Hitchhiker, you know, no special place to be going. 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

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I started Let It Be Beatles in 1992. 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

0: Howdy folks, I'm Trudy Burke. Every Thursday afternoon between 1 and 3pm, I play a wide variety of Australian, American and a whole heap of independent country music. I would love you to join me at this time right here on 88.9 Win FM. 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

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I'm not basic, but I once had a lizard with a tongue like Jean's. It stuck out 27 inches, especially after the bed Dan ran over it.

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